0: Kaur and Satwant Singh in Fife last December. Their 10-year-old son was seriously injured. The family's lawyer, Ryan Smith, spoke on his behalf outside Edinburgh High Court.
1: Mum was always there for us, with advice or just a check on the phone. She always made things better. Nothing would ever come at trouble for our dad. He was a role model, showing us why working hard and supporting your family. He will be there with us as we reach life's big milestones.
0: Boots has been sold to the Canadian branch of the billionaire Weston family. The deal's worth more than £6.5 billion. And Southampton head coach Tonda Eckerts avoided an immediate touchline ban. Instead, it's suspended for 6 weeks for his role in the Spygate scandal, where training sessions of rival teams were secretly filmed. From Sky News, I'm Daryl Jackson.
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I tell them I don't know. I guess they understand. How lonely life has been. But life began.

0: This is the night shift on Midtown's radio. Coming up next, the news on the hour.
1: The top stories this hour. Lawyers for the death row inmate who survived two lethal injections say her recovery is unprecedented. Murderer Krista Pike has regained consciousness following the botched executions in Tennessee a week ago. Joel Zivit, a leading American anaesthetist, is questioning the methods used.
2: What is hard is to kill someone without cruelty in a constitutional way. You know, people will sometimes use the language, they say, well, we're looking for a humane method of execution. And I'll tell you that, you know, the word humane, you know, has no meaning here.
1: The hearing's taking place later as Andrew Mountbatten Windsor takes legal action against Thames Valley Police over his arrest 8 months ago. The former prince was detained on suspicion of misconduct in public office, which he denies. He's challenging the search warrants issued on properties in Sandringham and in Windsor. Prime Minister Andy Burnham is heading to Germany for talk to Chancellor Friedrich Merz later. Technology, industry, defence and security are all expected to be on the agenda. There's a warning, long delays in handing over patients from ambulances to hospitals are causing their condition to get worse or even die. Unison says car park care remains a huge problem. The union's national ambulance officer, Sharon Bandisher, says the situation is dire.
3: It's not just about having more ambulances. So we need more capacity in hospitals so ambulances can hand over the patients and get back on the road. So investing in staffing across A&E departments, hospital wards and the ambulance services as well.
1: More than 700 people were arrested and hundreds of suspected stolen mobile phones seized in 1 month by the Met Police. It carried out operations including the arrest of a 21-year-old suspect who fled on an e-bike and jumped into a pond. And drivers are now able to see fuel prices on Google Maps. Ministers say households could save around £40
0: Welcome
1: a year
0: back
1: for
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1: The top stories this hour: lawyers for the death row inmate at the centre of a botched execution say she came close to having her life support switched off on Monday. A day later, convicted murderer Krista Pike regained consciousness and is now speaking. The 50-year-old survived two lethal injections in Tennessee a week ago. Her attorney, Randy Spivey, says she's still very ill.
2: She has pneumonia. She is not able to swallow yet, so she has not eaten. She cannot move either of her arms. Both of her arms and hands are tremendously swollen. We do know that there's a long road ahead.
1: A hearing will take place later as Andrew Mountbatten-Windsor takes legal action against Thames Valley Police. The former prince was detained on suspicion of misconduct in public office earlier this year, which he denies. He's challenging the search warrants issued. Legal commentator Joshua Rosenberg explains what we can expect.
3: The idea is to look at the processes that the decision maker goes through. Were they reasonable? Did they take account of everything they should have taken into account? Did they take account of things that they shouldn't have taken into account? For example, the status of the person in this case. Did they go through the proper processes?
1: The Prime Minister Andy Burnham's in Germany today to meet Chancellor Friedrich Merz. The two leaders are launching a joint security pact to tackle cyber attacks and sabotage. Israel's expected to close a British consulate in East Jerusalem today in retaliation for the UK's ban on trade with Israeli settlements in the West Bank. It's separate to the UK embassy in Tel Aviv, which handles Britain's diplomatic relations with Israel. Boots has been sold to the Canadian branch of the mega-rich Western family. The deal is worth more than £6.5 billion. And Southampton boss Tonda Eckert's escaped an immediate ban from football following the spying scandal that saw the club thrown out of last season's championship playoffs. An independent FA commission has handed him a suspended six-week ban and a £28,000 fine. From Sky News, I'm Daryl Jackson.
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0: on a darker bay. 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
1: The top stories this hour. A Texas death row inmate's been put to death by lethal injection despite last-minute legal appeals following a botched execution in Tennessee last week. Jamal Howard, who was convicted of murder in 2000, was executed using the same drug Krista Pike survived two doses of on Wednesday. Lawyers for Pike say her recovery is unprecedented. Joel Zivit, a leading American anaesthetist, is questioning the methods.
2: What is hard is to kill someone without cruelty in a constitutional way. You know, people will sometimes use the language, they say, well, we're looking for a humane method of execution. And I'll tell you that, you know, the word humane, you know, has no meaning here.
1: A hearing's taking place later as Andrew Mountbatten-Windsor takes legal action against Thames Valley Police over his arrest 8 months ago. The former prince was detained on suspicion of misconduct in public office, which he denies. He's challenging the search warrants issued. The Prime Minister, Andy Burnham's heading to Germany for talks with Chancellor Friedrich Merz later. Technology, industry, defence and security are all on the agenda. There's a warning: long delays in handing over patients from ambulances to hospitals are causing their conditions to get worse or even die. Unison says car park care remains a huge problem. The union's national ambulance officer is Sharon Bandisher.
3: It's not just about having more ambulances. So we need more capacity in hospitals so ambulances can hand over the patients and get back on the road. So investing in staffing across A&E departments, hospital wards and the ambulance services as well.
1: More than 700 people were arrested and hundreds of suspected stolen mobile phones seized in 1 month by the Met Police. It's carried out operations, including the arrest of a 21-year-old suspect who fled on an e-bike and jumped into a pond. And drivers are now able to see live fuel prices on Google Maps. Ministers say households could save around £40 a year through greater transparency. That's the latest from Sky News.
0: Welcome
1: I'm
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1: Darryl
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1: Jackson.
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0: This is the night shift on Midtown's Radio. 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
1: The top stories this hour. Lawyers for the death row inmate at the centre of a botched execution say she came close to having her life support switched off on Monday. A day later, convicted murderer Krista Pike regained consciousness. The 50-year-old survived two lethal injections in Tennessee a week ago. Her attorney, Randy Spivey, says she's still very ill.
2: She has pneumonia. She is not able to swallow yet, so she has not eaten. She cannot move either of her arms. Both of her arms and hands are tremendously swollen. We do know that there's a long road ahead.
1: Meanwhile, Texas has carried out America's first execution overnight since Tennessee's failed attempt. Convicted murderer Jamal Howard received a lethal injection despite concerns he faced the same risks as the Christina Pike case. A hearing will take place later as Andrew Mountbatten-Windsor takes legal action against Thames Valley Police. The former prince was detained on suspicion of misconduct in public office earlier this year, which he denies. He's challenging the search warrants issued. Legal commentator Joshua Rosenberg explains what we can expect.
3: The idea is to look at the processes that the decision maker goes through. Were they reasonable? Did they take account of everything they should have taken into account? Did they take account of things that they shouldn't have taken into account? For example, the status of the person in this case. Did they go through the proper processes?
1: The Prime Minister, Andy Burnham's in Germany today to meet Chancellor Friedrich Merz. The two leaders are launching a joint security pact to tackle cyber attacks and sabotage. Israel's expected to close the British consulate in East Jerusalem today in retaliation for the UK's ban on trade with Israeli settlements in the West Bank. It's separate to the UK embassy in Tel Aviv, which handles Britain's diplomatic relations with Israel. And Southampton boss Tonda Eckerts escaped an immediate ban from football following the spying scandal. An independent FA commission handed him a suspended six-week ban and a £28,000 fine. From Sky News, I'm Daryl Jackson.
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1: I lost myself on a cool, damp night. 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

0: This is the night shift on Midtown's Radio. Coming up next, the news on the hour.
1: The top stories this hour. There's a warning that long delays in handing over patients from ambulances to hospitals are putting patients at risk. Unison says car park care remains a huge problem as patients wait in the back of vehicles and in corridors. The union's National Ambulance Officer Sharon Badesha says the situation's dire.
2: It's not just about having more ambulances. So we need more capacity in hospitals so ambulances can hand over the patients and get back on the road. So investing in staff across A&E departments, hospital wards and the ambulance services as well.
1: The government's been approached for comment. Lawyers for the death row inmate at the centre of a botched execution in Tennessee say she came close to having her life support switched off on Monday. A day later, convicted murderer Krista Pike regained consciousness and is now speaking. Her attorney, Randy Spivey, says she's still very ill.
3: She has pneumonia. She is not able to swallow yet, so she has not eaten. She cannot move either of her arms. Both of her arms and hands are tremendously swollen. We do know that there's a long road ahead.
1: Elsewhere, part of Andrew Mountbatten-Windsor's case against Thames Valley Police will be heard in court later. He's challenging the legality of search warrants, which allowed officers to search properties in Sandringham and Windsor in February. He was arrested on suspicion of misconduct in public office and denies all wrongdoing. More than half of children in the UK who don't wear glasses have never had their eyes tested. Parents are being urged not to wait until their child develops an obvious problem. You'll now be able to view real-time fuel prices on Google Maps. Petrol and diesel costs will be displayed when you look up a nearby forecourt. And Jeremy Clarkson will grow and build his very own car using produce from his Diddley squat farm. The presenter will go back to his motoring roots in a new special Prime Video episode. From Sky News, I'm Imani Rana.
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0: This has been The Night Shift on Midlands Radio. Coming up next is the news on the hour. 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
1: The top stories this hour. Patients are being put at risk by long delays getting from ambulances into hospital. Unison, the union, says so-called car park care remains a major problem, with people left waiting in ambulances and corridors for treatment. A judge

0: has ordered Tennessee authorities to preserve evidence around the botched execution of Krista Pike. She survived two lethal injections, with her lawyers saying the execution team failed to notice the IV lines were not correctly placed. Pike's now awake and speaking in hospital. Her lawyers say she has extensive damage to her arms. Our US correspondent David Blevins says this is an emotionally charged case.
1: Krista Pike and her then boyfriend were convicted of murdering 19-year-old Colleen Slemmer back in 1995, and the victim's family demands justice. Pike's lawyer has met that demand with a question: how much suffering is enough?
0: It's claimed 5 years of near constant cost of living crisis has left households almost £3,000 worse off than they would have been. The Resolution Foundation reckons the UK suffered the equivalent of 13 years of normal inflation in just five. It's blamed the pandemic and wars in Ukraine and the Middle East. Senior economist at the think tank Alex Clegg wrote the report.
2: We're really looking for the Chancellor to announce a scheme targeted on energy bills, because it looks like that's where the big rise in costs is coming over the winter and into next year, but something that is quite tightly targeted at lower income households who look like they're going to struggle the most.
0: Just 5% of under fives had an eye test last year. Experts are urging parents not to wait until their child develops an obvious problem. The Met Police made more than 700 arrests in 1 month for mobile phone theft. The force says it's seen adverts on social media offering children as much as £380 to steal a single iPhone. And singer Jerry Halliwell Horner's paid tribute to the inspirational Childline founder Dame Esther Ranson. An event's taken place to mark the charity's 40th anniversary. From Sky News, I'm Imani Rana.

0: Good morning and welcome to Middowns Radio. We hope you had a restful and peaceful night. Time to put the kettle on as we play you non-stop music to get your day off to a great start.
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0: top stories this hour. There's a warning. Seriously ill patients in England are being put at risk because of long delays handing them over from ambulances to hospitals. Unison says bed shortages and NHS-wide pressures mean some people are spending up to 12 hours stranded outside wards. Sharon Bandesha from the union says it's an increasingly dangerous situation.
1: It creates a situation where patient care is compromised. So patient dignity, privacy is hugely impacted because they are having to sit and wait at the back of an ambulance.
0: A Department of Health and Social Care spokesperson says they're taking urgent action. The Foreign Secretary's insisted the building holding the British consulate in East Jerusalem is open but will now be known by a new name. Ed Miliband says it will be called the UK Mission Jerusalem. Israel had ordered the consulate to close in retaliation for the UK's decision to sanction Israeli settlements in the occupied West Bank.

0: Middle East Minister Stephen Doty insists staff are continuing to do important work.
1: We are going to continue to offer services. We're going to continue to have that crucial presence that enables us to do important work with the Palestinians, important work to support British nationals in Jerusalem. We're engaged in ongoing discussions with the Israeli government. We're just weeks out from an election, and it's important that we're able to have those discussions calmly, with clear heads.
0: A judge in the U.S. state of Tennessee has ordered officials to preserve evidence from a death row inmate's botched execution. Krista Pike is now awake and speaking in hospital. There are calls for parents not to wait until their child develops an eye condition to get a professional test. The College of Optometrists says only 5% of under-fives had one last year. Southampton boss Tonda Eckert has avoided an immediate ban. It's after the Spygate scandal that cost the club a place in last season's championship playoffs. And you'll now be able to view real-time fuel prices on Google Maps. Petrol and diesel costs will be displayed when you look up a nearby forecourt. From Sky News, I'm Imani Rana.

0: Good morning and welcome to Middowns Radio. We hope you had a restful and peaceful night. Time to put the kettle on as we play you non-stop music to get your day off to a great start.
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Thanks for being with us on Wake Up with Mid-Downs Radio. Come out next is the news on the hour. After that, we will be starting our main daytime schedule. So stay with us here on Mid-Downs Radio for the best of music and entertainment all of the day and all of the night.

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2: The top stories this hour. Some breaking news. A serving Royal Navy officer has been charged with National Security Act offences. 24-year-old Teddy Young was arrested at his home in Bedfordshire on Tuesday after an investigation by counter-terror police. The British consulate in East Jerusalem is changing its name to become the UK Mission Jerusalem after diplomats were ordered to leave. Foreign Secretary Ed Miliband, who accused Israel of ethnic cleansing in the West Bank, says the building won't be closing, but some staff have been withdrawn for their safety. Israel's Foreign Affairs Minister says the move was in response to false accusations against Israel. Our Middle East correspondent Adam Parsons has more.
3: Britain has two big diplomatic centres here in Israel. Number one is in Tel Aviv. That is unchanged. The British Consulate General here in Jerusalem, that serves Britain's relations with the State of Palestine, as now recognised by Britain.
2: Seriously ill patients in England are being put at risk by long delays getting from ambulances into hospital. Unison, the union, says some are waiting up to 12 hours outside wards. Krista Pike's lawyers say she's aware of what happened to her after Tennessee's failed execution attempt and is both angry and confused that the death row inmate survived two lethal injections. Southampton's owner says it's time to look forward to a great future for the club. Tonda Eckert will be allowed to continue as manager after he was handed a suspended 6-week ban over the Spygate saga, where rival training sessions were filmed. The Daily Mail's football editor Ian Ladyman thinks it's sufficient punishment.
4: This was a sporting offence and it was punished almost immediately, kicked out of the playoffs. I mean, he couldn't think of a greater punishment than that. I don't think it serves anyone's benefit.

0: causing a young manager who's made a big mistake to lose his job.
1: And more than half of children in the UK who don't wear glasses have never had their eyes tested. Parents are being urged not to wait until their child develops an obvious problem before arranging a test. From Sky News, I'm Imani Rana.
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0: broadcasting to visitors, staff and patients in the Princess Royal Hospital, Heywood's Heath, and in the community. 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
1: Last cigarette before bed. More people die in house fires caused by cigarettes than anything else. Make sure you put it out. Right out. Fire kills. You can prevent it.
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0: Hello and welcome to the Princess Royal Hospital here in Hayward Heath. Visiting hours at the hospital generally are between 3 p.m. and 8 p.m. on every day. However, there are some special arrangements for the intensive treatment unit and maternity and dementia wards. Information about visiting times for these wards can be obtained from the reception desk in the foyer of the hospital.
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1: I'm walking. Health experts are telling us that everyone, particularly middle-aged people like me, need to do 10 minutes of brisk walking every day for the good of our health. But we all lead such hectic lives. So how do you work that kind of activity into your day-to-day life? Well, here are five tips. First, if you use public transport to get to work, you could hop off, stop early and finish the rest of the journey on foot. And once you get to work, don't take the lift, use the stairs. If you do get a break during the day, for example a lunch hour, you can use that time to stretch the legs. And here's another idea, if you're going to nip to the shops, don't take the car, walk instead. And finally, how about this weekend, putting down the tablet, switching off that TV and getting out into the great outdoors for a bit of a stroll. Experts say it doesn't have to be a massive long walk, just get out there and do something.
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4: The top stories this hour. The Foreign Secretary's insisted the building holding the British consulate in East Jerusalem is open, but will now be known by a new name. Ed Miliband says it will be called the UK Mission Jerusalem. Israel had ordered the consulate to close in retaliation for the UK's decision to sanction Israeli settlements in the occupied West Bank. Middle East Minister Stephen Doty insists staff are continuing to do important work.
5: We are going to continue to offer services. We're going to continue to have that crucial presence that enables us to do important work with the Palestinians. Important work to support British nationals in Jerusalem. We're engaged in ongoing discussions with the Israeli government. We're just weeks out from an election, and it's important that we're able to have those discussions calmly, with clear heads.
4: A 24-year-old serving Royal Navy officer has been arrested as part of an investigation by specialist counter-terror officers in London. Teddy Young has been charged with National Security Act offences. The Resolution Foundation says Brits have seen 13 years of normal inflation since 2021. They say as a result, people are around £3,000 worse off. A Texas death row inmate's been killed using lethal injection despite last-minute legal appeals, following a botched execution in Tennessee last week. Jamal Howard, who was convicted of murder in 2000, was executed using the same drug Krista Pike survived two doses of on Wednesday. Lawyers for Pike say her recovery is unprecedented. Joel Zivit, a leading American anaesthetist, is questioning the methods used.
6: What is hard is to kill someone without cruelty in a constitutional way. You know, people will sometimes use the language, they say, well, we're looking for a humane method of execution. And I'll tell you that, you know, the word humane, you know, has no meaning here.
4: Just 5% of under fives had an eye test last year. Experts are urging parents not to wait until their child develops an obvious problem. And Cardiff's Principality Stadium will stay open until the early hours of Saturday, the 12th of December. It's because Tyson Fury and Anthony Joshua's long-awaited boxing clash won't get underway until 1 a.m. From Sky News, I'm Imani Rana.
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0: 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They can collect prescriptions and shopping. 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

this is the most important meal of the day, how come every morning us kids eat and drink half of all the sugar we should have in the whole day before the school bell rings? This is how much sugar we eat and drink for breakfast in just 1 month. And this many every year. Because we eat and drink so much sugar, loads of us end up in hospital having our teeth out. 1 in 5 of us little kids are carrying too much harmful fat on the inside, even if you think we look fine on the outside. As we get older, this can build up and cause damage we can't see, including serious diseases like heart disease, type 2 diabetes, and some cancers. Use the new free Be Food Smart app to help you and your kids find a healthier start to the day.

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1: Protection against measles, mumps, rubella and varicella, the latter more commonly known as chickenpox, has been combined into a single vaccination known as MMRV. It's offered on the NHS to all children from 1 year old in two doses at 12 months and 18 months of age. 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And it can help to build the national community immunity protection for all ages. For further information about the MMRV vaccination, go to the NHS website or NHS app. This information applies to those living in England only. People living elsewhere in the UK should go to the relevant devolved administration website.
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0: Thank you for listening to Morning Rounds. I hope that you feel a lot better soon. This has been Linda Wishart. Stay with us on Midtown's Radio for the best of entertainment throughout the day. Coming up next, the news on the hour. 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
4: The top stories this hour. The Foreign Secretary has insisted the British consulate in occupied East Jerusalem won't close, but instead will run on a skeleton staff. Ed Miliband says the diplomatic outpost will now be known as the UK Mission. Israel ordered its closure after the UK imposed sanctions on illegal settlements in the West Bank. Dr. Dan Dyker from the Jerusalem Centre for Foreign Affairs says that decision was wrong.
5: The Israeli government just provided you with consequential intelligence about the RAF base in Gloucester, which the Iranian regime, as your government knows, was about to attack and destroy B-1 bombers the United States had left there. I mean, what the government has done is to punish Israel.
4: A Royal Navy serviceman's been charged with spying for a foreign country believed to be Russia after an investigation by counter-terror police. 24-year-old Teddy Young will appear in court today, accused of obtaining information which could benefit a foreign power. Our defence and security editor Deborah Haynes calls the charges hugely serious.
6: It's important to note that an able seaman is the most junior rank in the Navy, so he wasn't someone very senior, but clearly he is someone that has been under suspicion for a long time. He was arrested first last year and then rearrested again earlier this week.
4: Police recorded hate crime in England and Wales has risen by 7% in a year, reaching a record high. Race hate crimes rose by 9%, while religious hate crime increased by 13%. A union is warning delays in passing patients from ambulances to wards in England are risking patients' lives. Unison says members have reported some deaths as a result. A near-constant cost-of-living crisis over the last 5 years has left households almost £3,000 poorer. The Resolution Foundation suggests we've seen the equivalent of 13 years of what would have been considered normal inflation since 2021. And an ancient tree in County Down is the UK's Tree of the Year. The iconic twisted branches have been a feature of Newcastle's seaside promenade for more than 150 years. From Sky News, I'm Imani Rana.
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7: Hello everyone, I am Tommy Kennedy and I host the TK Legendary Vibes on Midtowns Hospital Radio. I still can't believe it's been 50 years of celebrating MDR. 50 years! Where's the time gone? Am I right? So the song that I've chosen to celebrate 50 years is by a legendary artist from the early 2000s as it was released. And this is Rock DJ by Robbie Williams. I have to say, Robbie has done a lot of legendary things. And I hope he does more.

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1: Hello, I'm Linda Wishart, a presenter on Mid-Downs Radio, and my very varied music programme, Linda's Kaleidoscope, is on Wednesdays at 1 till 3pm. I'm pleased to be celebrating with Mid-Downs Radio on its 50th anniversary. I was trained by the legend Big Al, that's Alan French. It was through him my interest in country music evolved, and one artist in particular, Faith Hill. In 2001, she recorded There You'll Be for the Pearl Harbor film soundtrack. This is my favorite track, and I hope you enjoy it too.

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1: Hello, this is Kenny G. You can hear me on a Friday morning, 10 a.m. till 12, when it's the official start to the weekend. It seriously is. We had it checked and verified. The song that I have chosen to celebrate 50 years of Midtowns Radio also signalled the start of a whole new teen subculture, one which I became very much a part of. The song I've chosen is New Rose by The Damned.

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1: I'm Paul B, and my programme, Tiffin with Paul B, goes out on Midtowns Radio on Thursday afternoons. I'm celebrating Midtowns Radio at 50 with a track from an album that was released a few months after Midtowns Radio started up in 1976. It was voted by critics as the album of the decade. That album was Exodus, and this is Bob Marley and One Love.

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1: Hi, what's good everyone? My name's Hannah Russell and my programme What's Good goes out every Monday 7 to 8pm. I present all the good news that is often overlooked to try and make your Mondays more positive. I'm celebrating MDR50 with a track from 2004, recently hitting the charts again. It's Unwritten by Natasha Bedingfield. I hope you can have a good sing-along to this one, because I know I will.

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1: Hello, I'm Robin Russell, and my programme is In the Mood, featuring popular music and songs from yesteryear, broadcast on Middowns Radio on Mondays at midday. I'm celebrating MDR 50 with ABBA's Dancing Queen, first released in 1976, the year Middowns Radio was launched.

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1: 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I'm John Finn, and my program, John's Jukebox, goes out on Middowns Radio on Fridays from 12 to 2 p.m. I'm celebrating MDR 50 with a track from 1978. It's Jerry Rafferty and Baker Street.

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1: Hello, I'm Wendy Swinton-Eagle. I host the Simply Redhead Music and Chat Show on Wednesday afternoons from 3 till 5 here on Middowns Radio. My song choice is What a Feeling from the 1983 film Flashdance. It made me dance out of the cinema then, and it still gets me moving now. So I hope you all enjoy it.

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1: Hi, it's me, Mark Holder from Midtowns Radio. 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My favourite song actually isn't from the 80s, and it's The Darkness's I Believe in Thing Called Love, mainly because it reminds me of great times with my family, my three girls and my wife, especially on the holidays. I hope you love the track.

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0: Hello, I'm Charlotte and I'm a broadcast journalist and I used to volunteer as a presenter at Midtowns Radio, and it was such a brilliant experience volunteering there. I learned a huge amount from the team, who were all really kind and welcoming and really knowledgeable too. I went on to work in commercial radio news after that, and it was a really valuable experience for me because I learned a lot about broadcasting on air. It really improved my confidence and it really helped with job applications as well. So I'd really encourage anybody who's thinking about it to volunteer at Midtowns Radio. It's a great place to learn and cut your teeth in the broadcasting world, and also it's a lot of fun.
1: 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I'm Kevin Payne, and my programme is Totally 80s, the programme that does exactly what it says on the tin. It goes out on Midtowns Radio on a Friday evening between 7 and 9pm. I'm celebrating MDR 50 with a track from 1984, the very year that I joined the radio station. My track is Skritti Palitti and Woodbees Pray Like Aretha Franklin.

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1: Hi, I'm Cathy and I co-present Tiffin with Paul B, which goes out on Midlands Radio on Thursday afternoons. I'm celebrating Midlands Radio at 50 with a track by a pop legend who in 1976, when MDR opened its doors, was going through a lean period when the big hits had dried up. So this was something of a comeback hit, which went to number one in the UK charts and restored his popularity to this day. So here's Cliff Richard and Devil Woman.

0: all day and all of the night at the Princess Royal Hospital and throughout Mid-Sussex. 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
1: Hello everyone, I'm Gwen Kennedy, Chair of Mid-Downs Radio. It's my absolute pleasure to mark this remarkable milestone of 50 years of broadcasting, companionship and community spirit. 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Their skill, creativity and problem solving have kept us on air through changing technologies, unexpected challenges and more than a few late night repairs. And, of course, none of this would have been possible without the countless supporters, volunteers, partners and friends who have stood with us over the decades. Your generosity, encouragement and belief in what we do have shaped every moment of our journey. This year, 2026, as we celebrate our past, we also look ahead. 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Here's to the next 50 years and to all of you who make this station what it is. 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

0: Broadcasting from the Princess Royal Hospital, Haywards Heath, across Mid-Sussex and beyond, this is Mid-Downs Radio. 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
1: The top stories this hour. The Israeli government's insisting the UK consulate in East Jerusalem has ceased to function. The Foreign Secretary Ed Miliband insists there'll still be diplomatic presence there and it will be known as the UK mission. Laser Berman's an Israeli journalist and says relations have been on a downward spiral for a while.
2: Even though there will be a significant downgrading of the British diplomatic presence, at least there is a conversation going on, at least there's not going to be British countermeasures, and at least we can see that the downward trend has stopped, maybe temporarily, but this could be an opportunity for things to get on a better trajectory.
1: A 45-year-old man from Norfolk has been remanded into custody after being charged with murdering his wife. Dr. Hannah Kane, who worked with the royal family, was found dead at her home in Dersingham on Sunday morning. Elsewhere, a junior sailor has been charged with spying for a foreign power after an investigation by counter-terror police. Teddy Young, who's 24, was arrested at his home in Bedfordshire on Tuesday. ASOS says someone tricked an employee into handing over their login details, which allowed them to carry out a cyber attack. The firm says neither payment card details nor passwords were affected. Tyson Fury and Anthony Joshua are set for a 1 a.m. ring walk in their heavyweight boxing clash in Cardiff. The Principality Stadium will host the biggest fight in British boxing history. The showdown is due to take place in the early hours of Saturday, the 12th of December. Our reporter Michael Bridge explains why.
3: It really is to cater for the American audiences. There have been a lot of arguments back and forth about where they want the fight staged. Eddie Hearn and Anthony Joshua remained convinced that this fight has to be in the UK. There was talk about it being in Madison Square Garden.
1: The stadium is due to remain open until 3:30 a.m. And the Atlantic puffin, barn owl and European hedgehog will feature on the next series of banknotes. The Bank of England says that the notes will be launched over the next few years. From Sky News, I'm Imani Rana.
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1: It's that time of year again when people are heading to Britain's camping and caravanning sites to enjoy the glorious countryside. But as you head off for your break, we'd like to remind you never to take a barbecue into a tent, caravan or enclosed spaces because of the risk of carbon monoxide poisoning. Several campsite deaths have been linked to carbon monoxide poisoning from barbecues in recent years. The potentially deadly gas, which you cannot taste, smell or see, is produced when fossil fuels or wood burn without enough oxygen. Campers are reminded never to use or leave smouldering barbecues inside tents, awnings or other enclosed spaces. The gas can build up very quickly to potentially fatal levels in enclosed spaces such as tents and caravans. When you have finished with your barbecue, dispose of it carefully and ensure all the ashes are fully extinguished to prevent a fire risk. Symptoms of carbon monoxide poisoning include headaches, drowsiness, dizziness, chest pains, nausea and vomiting. At high levels, it can cause sudden collapse, loss of consciousness and even death. Anyone who suspects they are suffering from carbon monoxide poisoning should go outside and seek medical help from a qualified healthcare professional and call NHS on 111.
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0: Hello, my name is Tony, and I'm a consultant. I'm the most senior doctor or surgeon in the team. I qualified from medical school at least 8 years ago. Since then, I've taken a number of exams and worked in different hospitals doing a variety of jobs until becoming a specialist in my field. I work with a team of doctors, including registrars and foundation doctors, but I have overall responsibility for the patients. On the ward, I see newly admitted patients to make sure they are being investigated and treated appropriately. I normally carry out a ward round with my team several times a week to check on a patient's progress. I am available if any of the team have questions about the care of a patient. I also work in outpatient clinics where I decide how patients should be investigated and treated. I work alongside a range of other healthcare professionals, including consultants from other specialities, junior doctors, physiotherapists and occupational therapists, nurses and radiographers, to ensure patients receive the best possible care during their time in hospital.
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1: For inpatients at the Princess Royal Hospital in Hayes Heath, the hospital pharmacy is on the first floor of the hospital, where it is open from 8:30 in the morning to 5 o'clock in the afternoon, from Monday through to Friday. 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
3: The top stories this hour. The sign's been taken down from the British consulate in Jerusalem after Israel ordered it to be downgraded to a UK mission. 20 diplomats have been told to leave in retaliation for Britain's ban on goods from illegal West Bank settlements, although the Foreign Secretary says the building will stay open. A Royal Navy serviceman's been charged with spying for a foreign country believed to be Russia after an investigation by counter-terror police. 24-year-old Teddy Young appeared in court today accused of obtaining information which could benefit a foreign power. Our defence and security editor Deborah Haynes calls the charges hugely serious.
4: It's important to note that an able seaman is the most junior rank in the Navy, so he wasn't someone very senior, but clearly he is someone that has been under suspicion for a long time. He was arrested first last year and then rearrested again earlier this week.
3: Andy Burnham's touched on Britain's relationship with Europe while on a visit to Germany.
5: I am very committed to securing deeper cooperation as a result of this summit and seeing if we can bring the UK closer to Europe, particularly in the interests of economic growth.
3: The Prime Minister says talks in Berlin today with Chancellor Friedrich Merz are focusing on security, tech and the economy. They'll announce a partnership designed to counter sabotage and cyber attack threats, including by Russia. Meanwhile, the husband of a doctor on call for the royal family has appeared in court charged with her murder. Dr. Hannah Kane was found dead at their home near the Sandringham estate. A judge has refused to let 1.6 million people appeal against a ruling in favour of major car makers over diesel emissions. They can still ask the Court of Appeal to hear their case. And ASOS says a hacker tricked their way into an employee's account, giving them access to customers' personal information. Names and contact details were exposed, but the retailer says passwords and payment card information were not accessed. From Sky News, I'm Imani Rana.
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Mid-Downs Radio Hospital Information. Volunteers are local people who give their time to help others. They enjoy doing this to help improve the quality of the care we offer here at the Princess Royal Hospital. The teaching hospital is also supported by a number of voluntary organisations that generously give their time to raise funds to provide equipment and facilities for patients and staff. If you are interested in joining the friendly team of volunteers or one of the other charitable organisations, please contact Julie Wiseman at julie.wiseman@bsuh.nhs.uk or call the Princess Royal Hospital on 01444 441 881.

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1: Every time you smoke, blood that's thick and dirty with toxins circulates through your body in seconds, increasing your chances of a heart attack or stroke. If you could see the damage, you'd stop.

0: magistrates. He's been reading a statement from the head of counter-terrorism policing London.
1: We have worked extremely closely with relevant operational colleagues within the Ministry of Defence as our investigation has progressed to ensure appropriate measures could be taken to mitigate any potential risks linked to this matter.
0: Teddy Young is due back in court next week. Next, an inquest has found three sisters who drowned off the Brighton coast in May took their own lives. Jane Adetoro, Christina Walters and Rebecca Walters had earlier visited Birmingham, where their late mum had lived. Israel says the UK's consulate in East Jerusalem has ceased to function. It's in relation to sanctions on illegal settlements in the West Bank. But the Foreign Secretary insists the downgraded UK mission will continue to work with Palestinian people. Lazar Berman's an Israeli journalist.
2: Even though there will be a significant downgrading of the British diplomatic presence, at least there is a conversation going on, at least there's not going to be British countermeasures, and at least we can see that the downward trend has stopped, maybe temporarily, but this could be an opportunity for things to get on a better trajectory.
0: ASOS has confirmed names and contact details were accessed in Monday's cyber attack, but it hasn't revealed how many customers have been affected. The online fashion brand says someone impersonated a trusted contact to get an employee's login. Former Manchester City manager Pep Guardiola is expected to make his first return to the Etihad since leaving last summer. The Spaniards going to watch them host Paris Saint-Germain in the Champions League next week. He's publicly backed City following the club's appeal against guilty financial charge verdicts. And Tesco starts in its rollout of a new AI assistant. The supermarket says it will use club card purchases to help customers plan meals. From Sky News, I'm Johnny Freeman.
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4: Hello, this is Anthony Lane with Sounds of the Millennium, bringing you the best music from the first three decades of the 21st century. Here on Middowns Radio. The new millennium saw CDs being superseded by iPods, downloading music and streaming. It also saw the launch of the iPhone and Facebook, kick-starting the social media revolution. Musical stars included Beyoncé, Ed Sheeran, Lady Gaga, Bruno Mars and Taylor Swift. Bands included Coldplay, One Direction and Radiohead. And the 2020s saw the COVID-19 pandemic grip the country with lockdown music helping to keep the nation's spirits up. So join me, Anthony Lane, for the Sounds of the Millennium, here on Middowns Radio.

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1: A new vaccine to prevent meningitis is now available for babies as part of the routine NHS childhood vaccination programme. Meningitis causes inflammation of the lining around the brain and spinal cord and can be life-threatening. It can also cause blood poisoning. The meningococcal group B bacteria can affect people of any age, but is most common in babies and young children. The MenB vaccine is now offered to babies aged 2 months, followed by a second dose at 4 months and a booster at 12 months. Your doctor's surgery or clinic will automatically send you an appointment for you to bring your baby for their MenB vaccination, alongside their other routine vaccinations. For further information, go to the NHS Choices website or inquire at your doctor's surgeon.
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0: 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Whether a treatment is necessary is decided by the healthcare provider in the country you're visiting. 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Not all state healthcare is free within the EU and Switzerland, and so you may have to pay for services that you would normally get free on the NHS. And GHIC is not a substitute for travel insurance. It may not cover all health costs and never covers repatriation costs. Make sure you have travel insurance as well as your car. For further information about GHIC, including the full range of medically necessary state-provided health care it may cover and how to apply for the card, go to the UK Government's Global Health Insurance Card website.
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0: We all have mental health. 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

0: Thank you for listening to Sounds of the Millennium. This has been Anthony Lay. Stay with us on Midlands Radio for the best of entertainment all the day and all of the night. Coming up next, the news on the hour. 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
3: The top stories this hour. A court has heard Thames Valley Police accept search warrants issued for Andrew Mountbatten Windsor's properties were unlawful because they were under an incorrect section of the law. Detectives say legal proceedings will now decide what should happen to material seized. The

0: end their lives. Their father paid tribute to them in court today. He said that he will treasure their memories forever and he hopes that they are reunited with their mother.
1: The Foreign Secretary has denied the Israeli government has the legal right to shut down the British consulate in East Jerusalem. Ed Miliband insists the newly named UK mission will continue to deliver vital services. Former Manchester City manager Pep Guardiola is expected to make his first return to the Etihad since leaving next week when they host Paris Saint-Germain. The Spaniard has publicly backed City, who are appealing financial charge guilty verdicts. Leeds chairman Parag Marathe wants the process resolved quickly.
2: Everybody wants to play by the same rules and have the same set of sort of inputs and outputs. And so, of course, like for any sport and semi-professional leagues as well, everybody wants level playing field.
1: And ASOS is warning customers to remain cautious following Tuesday's cyber attack. A hacker tricked their way into an employee's account, giving them access to shoppers' personal information. From Sky News, I'm Johnny Freeman.
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Hi everybody, welcome to Mid-Downs Radio. Paul B here. Me and the team, we're going to be with you for the next couple of hours with our usual mixture of chat and music. Well, this week we are continuing our autumn facts on fruit season for you, and this week it's an autumn fruit that Californian farmers once used

birthdays this week include a British actress who played a character on the big screen who survived by hanging on to a wardrobe door, a British entrepreneur and TV talent show panel chairman, and a British TV personality who was married to a rock god. And the big question of the week is, back in the day, what was

favourite. So let's make a start, shall we, with the show? And let's kick off with this from David Bowie.

0: And there we have the latest from U2, celebrating their 50th anniversary since they started up over in Northern Ireland with Streams of Dreams. Hello, everybody. Welcome to Middowns Radio. Paul B here. And hope you're going to stay with us for the next couple of hours, wherever you are. If you're at the Princess Royal Hospital in Haverseith, as a member of staff or a patient or a visitor, listening on the internal hospital systems or the NHS net, or if you're listening outside the hospital via our streaming service around Mid-Sussex and around the rest of the UK, around Europe, around the rest of the world, including the USA. And hello to our regular listeners over there, including Suzanne in Phoenix, Arizona, and Marilyn and Ron in Green Bay, Wisconsin. As usual, I have Kathy with me. You going to say hello, Catherine?
1: Yes, hello, everybody.
0: Yeah, how are you today?
1: Oh, a bit...
0: You're a bit wheezy today.
1: I am. My breathing's not too good, but...
0: Yeah.
1: Well, give it a go.
0: Yeah, well, Darren's been bringing you nice hot cups of tea and so on to help you.
1: Yes,
0: and he's got some Lictus there, I think. Yes, he's a walking sort of pharmacist really at the moment, isn't he, following you around? Anyway, there we go. And Sharon's here as well, of course. She's just delivered some coffee. They're being unusually nice to us these days, aren't they,
1: if you notice? Yes.
0: Anyway, so what are we going to be doing on the show this week? Well, first of all, going to continue our series of looking at some autumn fruits around this time of the year. And so it's facts on fruit, and what is it going to be this time, Catherine?
1: The plum.
0: The plum. Do you like plums?
1: Don't mind them, yeah.
0: What do you like plums in, like a plum tart or...?
1: Well, I don't mind them sort of cooked and sort of plum and custard.
0: Right, yeah, plums I used to grow plums, you know, at one time.
1: All right.
0: Including the big purple ones that you can eat raw, because they're very sweet.
1: Yeah.
0: Yeah. Anyway, listen, we're going to find out why plums are good for us and some other interesting facts about them. We're going to have a look at the weather. Well, some much welcome rain arrived yesterday. Is it enough? We'll find out very shortly. Sharon's going to pop up with the latest Met office forecast for the next week very soon. And we've got our celebrity birthdays. People are celebrating their birthdays this week. As usual, we'll have a couple of musicians who will play their music as a way of celebrating their birthdays. And we have our golden chart topper, which is the UK number one on the 8th of October, 1971. Autumn 71, can you remember where you were, Catherine?
1: Well, I had two little ones and a new baby, so...
0: Yeah, and your house, you had a brand new house too, didn't you, about that time?
1: 71? I think we probably did, yeah.
0: Very good.
1: Very busy life.
0: Yeah, three clues as usual. Here's the first one, all right? The artist is a British singer and songwriter born in Highgate, North London, 1946, known for his distinctive raspy singing voice, all right? The artist is a British singer and songwriter born in Highgate, North London, in 1946, known for his distinctive raspy singing voice. Has that helped you at all?
1: Yeah, sorry, it just made me laugh. What you just said.
0: Yeah. Any ideas?
1: Oh, no, not at the
0: right,
1: moment.
0: Two more clues coming up, see if you get it. And you should get this one. It's a well-known artist and the song's well-known as well. Then after the news on the hour, we're going to talk to Kathy about her week, find out what she's been up to. In particular, she'll tell us about the Middowns Radio 50th celebration event that happened this last weekend. Which is very interesting, with current and older ex-presenters who turned up and to help celebrate the 50th anniversary. So we're going to do that, and then Kathy's going to tell us about some TV programmes she's been watching. We've got our On This Day item, that's where we take today's date, the 8th of October, and look at some historical events that happened on that day. That date, rather. And we'll do that. We're going to have a dance around the studio. It's the Strictly Come Dancing season, so the dance will be one of the dances that are used on the show to one of the songs that are used on the show. And we don't know what it is at the moment. Sharon's going to come up with the brief and tell us all about it later in the programme. So we're going to do that. You're welcome to join in at home, at the hospital, at your place of work, if it's safe for you to do so. Kathy has a poem of the week. And as usual, we have a big question of the week. And this sort of completes our little sort of series we've been doing about going back to school in September, October. And this one's about school dinners. And it is, according to a survey by Historic England, what do older Britons say was their favourite school dinner dish? All right, so according to a survey by Historic England, what do older Britons say was their favourite school dinner dish? As usual, we have a top 10 list for that. Okay, let's get on with some music. James Blunt's got a new album out. It's actually got very good reviews. Isn't he? What's he in? Is he in Celebrity Traitors? Is it James Blunt's in Celebrity Traitors?
1: I think so, yeah.
0: Anyway, he's got a new album out, and this is the lead single off the album, and it's called Circles.
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0: Each year, NHS England decides which groups are most at risk of becoming seriously unwell from flu or COVID-19. These groups are invited first for the vaccines, so they have the best protection before winter viruses start to spread. This year, the flu vaccine is available from September for pregnant women, children aged 2 or 3 on the 31st of August this year, primary school children, secondary school children, children from 6 months to under 18 years who have certain health conditions. Children in school years will usually get their vaccine at school from the school nurse. The younger children can have the quick and painless nasal spray at their GP surgery. From October, we will also offer the flu jab to everyone aged 65 or over. Adults aged 18 to 64 who have long-term health conditions, people living in long-stay residential care, carers, or everyone who looks after an elderly or disabled person. 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When your invitation arrives, whether by letter, text, or through the NHS app, book your flu jab with your GP practice. 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Stay well this winter.
1: 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And here, with the latest from the London Met Centre, is Sharon from our production team. Hi, Sharon. How are you today?
2: I'm good, thank you.
1: So, rain at last yesterday, but we need a lot more to fill up the local reservoir at Harding Lye, which is currently only 25% full. Are we going to get it?
2: Well, here's the forecast for the Mid-Sussex area of southern England. Thursday will be a fine day after a chilly start, before rain and stronger winds spread east overnight. It will be breezy on Friday and Saturday, with plenty of drier intervals, but also further outbreaks of rain. Next week will likely be quite changeable, bringing occasional bands of rain and strong winds, but interspersed with brighter and more showery conditions. Longer, drier interludes are more likely down here in the south, but even here it is likely to be wetter than during recent weeks. Whilst brief, cooler interludes are possible, temperatures are likely to be a little above average. However, this week has seen nowhere in the UK with daytime temperatures over 20 degrees centigrade. This is the first time this has happened since the beginning of June.
1: Thanks, Sharon. So, autumn has arrived at last. Here are the Kinks.

0: 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But thanks to colour-coded labels, making healthier choices has never been simpler. Just remember, choose less red, go more green instead. And by checking the labels, you'll also find it easier to stay inside your calorie limit for the day, and it needn't cost you more. Nice. So be a smart shopper. 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
1: This is Mid Downs Radio with Paul B and Kathy. We've got our facts on fruit item now. And this week we're looking at the plum. So over to Kathy.
2: The plum is native to China, but was first domesticated in Japan 400 years ago.
1: The plum is a drup, that is, a pitted fruit, and is related to the nectarine, peach and apricot.
2: There are more than 140 varieties of plum, although 20 varieties dominate the commercial supply of plums, and most are either Japanese or European varieties.
1: The European varieties all have a yellow to green amber flesh and purple or blue skin. Japanese plums come in a wide range of skin colours, from gold to blood red. Most also have yellow flesh, but some have red flesh.
2: And plum flavours vary from extremely sweet to quite tart. Some plum varieties are specifically bred so that they can be dried and still retain their sweetness, and these are used for prunes.
1: Ah, so there we are. So prunes are basically dried plums, aren't they?
2: Yes.
1: Okay, we'll find out more about the plums after this Motown classic from Marvin.

0: Welcome back. This is Paul B on Mid Downs Radio. I have Kathy with me. We're looking at the plum and why it's good for us and some other interesting facts. So over to Kathy.
1: Plums are high in carbohydrates, low in fat and low in calories. Plums are free of sodium and cholesterol. Plums are a good source of vitamin C.
0: A prune plum tree produces up to 300 pounds of fruit, and it takes 3 pounds of the fresh fruit to make 1 pound of dried prunes.
1: Plums stimulate the bowel movements. Its skin contains a substance that is responsible for that effect. If you peel the fruit, you won't be bothered with the well-known side effect.
0: Have you found that it helps your bowel movements?
1: I haven't really noticed, no.
0: Okay. The wild plum of Northern Europe is the sloe. Sloes have small, hard, bitter fruit, and the sloe fruit is used to make a type of alcoholic beverage called sloe gin. You ever tasted sloe gin?
1: No, I haven't. No.
0: Ah, okay.
1: And farmers in California overcame a labour shortage for the 1905 harvest of plums using 500 monkeys to harvest the prune plums. Organised into gangs of 50 with a human foreman, the monkeys picked the prune plums well, but unfortunately ate them all up.
0: They just ate them all. Oh dear. Okay, anyway, there we are. That's all about the plum, and plentiful supply this year in the supermarkets and grocers and so on. And you can make all sorts of things with them. So, excellent. Now, we're going to have a look at some celebrity birthdays shortly, but before that, let me remind you of our big questions of the week. The big question of the week is, according to a survey by Historic England, what do older Britons say was their favourite school dinner dish when they were at school? And we have our top 10 list for that. And our golden chart topper this week is the UK number one on the 8th of October 1971. We have one clue so far that the artist is a British singer and songwriter born in Highgate, North London in 1946, known for his distinctive raspy singing voice. Second clue, you ready for this, Kathy?
1: Yes.
0: Despite being London-born, he is an avid supporter of the Scottish soccer club Glasgow Celtic and the Scottish national soccer team. All right, so despite being London-born, he's an avid supporter of the Scottish soccer club Glasgow Celtic. I got in trouble getting that one wrong. And the Scottish national soccer team. Has that helped you?
1: Yes.
0: Good. All right, one more clue coming up. Right, so we're going to have a look at some celebrity birthdays. Before, though, let's have another bit of music. This is from Juan Solata, and it's called The Blues Remain.
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1: This is Mid Downs Radio with Paul B and Kathy. We're going to have a look at celebrity birthdays now. These are people who are celebrating their birthdays this week. You ready for this, Catherine?
2: Yes.
1: Right. First up, we have a British actress on the small and the big screen who started a career pretty young, and one of her earliest roles was in the big movie of the time, Titanic, where she played the Rose. But she went on to star in many other films, which are very good. I'm talking about Kate Winslet. How old do you think Kate Winslet is now?
2: Oh, I would think Kate Winslet's about 65.
1: No, she's not as old as that.
2: Oh, well, I don't know. She
1: went nursing, so 51.
2: Oh, right.
1: Yeah, it's because it was it 1999, I think, Titanic, wasn't it? And she would be about 26. Yes, that'd be about right, wouldn't it? Next up we have, we started off as a record producer and sort of became a more broader entrepreneur and struck gold with a series of TV talent shows, both here in the UK and then over in the USA, including X Factor. I'm talking about Simon Cowell. How old do you think Simon Cowell is this week?
2: I think Simon Cowell must be about 70.
1: He's 67.
2: Oh, right.
1: Not too far off. And finally, I have a lady who started life, I think, as an agent for various bands, including her husband's band. And it's branched out. She's also been on panel of the Simon Cowell talent shows, but probably is still best known for being the wife of the rock god Ozzy Osbourne. I'm talking about Sharon Osbourne. How old do you think Sharon is this week?
2: I think Sharon Osbourne must be about 64.
1: She's 74.
2: Oh, 74.
1: 74. And I always give you someone who's no longer with us. But if they were, they'd be celebrating their birthday this week. You ready for this?
2: Yes.
1: Okay. A member of the most famous pop or rock band in the world, even today. It's the one by which most bands still measure their progress. I'm talking about the Beatles, and I'm talking about John Lennon, who would have a birthday this week. How old do you think John Lennon would have been this week?
2: 80.
1: No. John Lennon would have been 86 this week because he was born in 1940. John and Ringo were the two older members of the band, and Paul and George, they were a bit younger. They followed up behind. But yes, John would have been 86 this week. Let's have a look at some musical birthdays, people who are still with us. Who we got first then?
2: Sir Bob Geldof.
1: Yeah.
2: Boomtown Rats. Mm-hmm. He's 72.
1: Okay. Brian Johnson, the lead singer of AC/DC. He's 78 this week.
2: And Martin Kemp?
1: Spandau Valley?
2: Yeah, he's 65.
1: He is 65. And Lewis Capaldi is celebrating his 30th birthday. So we're going to celebrate two more birthdays with their music. Coming up, we've got the great Steve Miller of the Steve Miller Band. And he's celebrating his 83rd birthday. And we've got his recording of a classic blues number. And but before that, we've got Bruno Mars, who is now 41, Bruno Mars. And this was his big hit from a year or two back, round about Christmas, New Year, I remember, and everybody was dancing to this one. This is Uptown Funk.

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1: If you get out of breath doing things you used to be able to do, it could be a sign of heart or lung disease or even cancer. Chances are it's nothing serious, but finding it early makes it more treatable. So don't put it down to something else, like getting older or being overweight. Tell your doctor.
2: You're listening to Paul B and Kathy on Middowns Radio. We're going to have the third and final clue now in our Golden Chart Topper, which is the UK number one on the 8th of October 1971. We've had two clues so far, that the artist is a British singer and songwriter born in Highgate, North London in 1946, known for his distinctive raspy singing voice. Second clue was, despite being London-born, he is an avid supporter of Scottish soccer club Glasgow Celtic and the Scottish national soccer team. You ready for the third and final clue?
3: Yes.
2: The song title was taken from the name of a legendary Liverpool lady of the night, and the artist claims it's based on a true story of his relationship as a young man with an older woman. So, the song title was taken from the name of a legendary Liverpool lady of the night, and the artist claims it's based on a true story of his relationship as a young man with an older woman. So, first of all, who do you think it is?
3: Rod Stewart.
2: Rod Stewart, who announced this week that he's retiring from the stage, isn't he? He can't do
3: it
2: anymore.
3: Yeah, he's not doing live.
2: His health isn't that great, so he's not going to do live anymore. Okay, so it's Rod Stewart, and what's the song?
3: Maggie May.
2: It is indeed Maggie May. Well done. On the 8th of October 1971, this was the UK number one. It's Rod Stewart and Maggie May. This will take us up to the news on the hour. Stay with us here on Middowns Radio. Find out what Kathy has been up to. This has been Paul B, and this is Middowns Radio.

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2: The top stories this hour. A police force has admitted search warrants issued for two of Andrew Mountbatten Windsor's properties were unlawful. Thames Valley officers raided his Sandringham residence and former Windsor home in February when he was arrested on suspicion of misconduct in public office. That investigation continues. Our correspondent Molly Malone is outside the High Court.
3: In essence, it's essentially that there was a legal error, a legal mistake, a procedural error, if you like, in the way that those warrants were obtained and the way that they were applied and the subsequent searches.
2: It will be decided next year whether police can hold on to the seized materials. A Royal Navy serviceman has been remanded in custody after appearing in court charged with spying. 24-year-old Teddy Young from Clapham in Bedfordshire is accused of plotting to leak classified information to Russia. The Foreign Secretary has denied the Israeli government has the legal right to shut down the British consulate in East Jerusalem. Israel ordered its closure over UK sanctions.

0: employees' login. Pep Guardiola is expected to return to Manchester City next week after backing them following their appeal against guilty financial charge verdicts. It's believed the club's former manager will watch them play Paris Saint-Germain. And Britney Spears has described the late Dolly Parton's theme park in Tennessee as absolutely adorable. In an Instagram post, the singer has said she visited alongside her two sons. From Sky News, I'm Johnny Freeman.
1: Many thanks and welcome back, everybody. This is Paul B and this is Mid Downs Radio. Yeah.

0: And then we have the latest from Taylor Swift, and it's called Cleveland. Hello, everybody. Welcome back to the show. Hope you're going to stay with us for the remaining hour of the show, wherever you are. I've still got Kathy with me. You're going to say hello to Catherine?
1: Yes, hello, everybody.
0: Right, and in this half of the show, we're going to be mainly talking to Kathy about her week, and particularly focusing on the Midtowns Radio 50th anniversary special event that happened at the weekend. And then she's going to talk about some TV programmes she's been watching. We've got our On This Date item, which is where we take today's date, the 8th of October. And then we look at various historical events that happened on that day. And we've got a poem of the week, haven't we, Catherine?
1: Yes.
0: Yes. And we've got a dance around the studio item. It's Strictly Come Dancing season. So therefore, we'll be featuring one of the dancers they use on the show to one of the songs they use on the show, and we don't know either until Sharon brings the brief in. We'll find out more about that later. And we have our big question of the week still running, which is, according to a survey by Historic England, what do older Britons say was their favourite school dinner dish? All right, we've got a top 10 list for that. Now, we're going to have some new music. Now, 50 years ago, Stevie Wonder produced the reckoned to be his finest album, called Songs in the Key of Life. And to celebrate the 50th anniversary, he's brought out an EP of four tracks that were recorded in that session but never put on the album. And this is one of them. It's called My Life Story of My Love.
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1: The NHS COVID booster vaccination programme for autumn 2026 provides protection to vulnerable people from a disease that still is a significant cause of illness and even death. Those eligible for the vaccination on the NHS are residents in care homes for older adults, all adults 75 years and over, and persons aged 6 months and over who are immunosuppressed. The programme will start from the 1st of September for residents in care homes. It will start from the 1st of October for everyone else. The vaccination will be administered in the care homes. For everyone else, they will be administered in GP practices and community pharmacies. The NHS appointment system will be open for COVID vaccination appointments from the 1st of September. Patients may also be invited to make an appointment by their GP practice. For further information about the vaccination programme and eligibility for vaccination on the NHS, go to the NHS website or NHS app. This guidance applies only to people living in England. People who live elsewhere in the UK should go to the relevant devolved administration website. You're listening to Midtown's Radio, and Paul B and Kathy. And we're going to talk to Kathy about a week now, and particularly we want to talk about this special event that happened at the weekend on Saturday to celebrate the 50th anniversary of the Midtown's Radio, wasn't it? I know Wendy Swinton Eagle, one of our presenters, has spent a lot of time on getting this together. Is that right?
2: Yes, yeah, it was very good. Yeah. There's a lot of old faces.
1: There was a combination of current presenters,
2: yeah,
1: ex-presenters, including somebody who was right at the beginning of the radio station 50 years ago, wasn't he? Helped set it up, first of all, at Cookfield Hospital, and then it combined it with Colwell Radio of the old St. Francis Hospital, where he used to work. Is that right?
2: Yes.
1: And then when the hospital opened, the Princess Royal Hospital opened in the 1990s, it became Midtowns Radio, with the studio that's still there on the first floor. And since then, we've branched out into internet broadcasting and all sorts of directions, haven't we?
2: Yes, it's been good.
1: But we still have the brief to encourage people, like older people who have retired or disabled people or young people who are hoping to go on a broadcast career. And hospital radio generally, and including Midtowns Radio, has been very successful in doing that. We've had several ex-presenters who are now broadcasters on the BBC and independent radio and all sorts of things. So, yeah, so it was good fun. You had enjoyed it, did you?
2: I did, yeah. It was nice to meet people I hadn't seen for a while.
1: Yeah.
2: Yeah, and get to know the youngsters.
1: Yes. Yeah, there's some very promising young people who are now either already presenting on the radio or who are training to be presenters on the radio. So that's something to look forward to. So to celebrate the occasion, let's play the special MDR 50 edit we did of the classic Edwin Starr soul hit from the 1970s, Happy Radio.
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1: This is Mid Downs Radio with Paul B and Kathy. We talked to Kathy about all week, and now she's going to tell us about some of the TV programmes she's been watching this week. And I think the focus this week is on the various reality and talent shows that are on the go, because now we're into October. They're really sort of beginning to reach their peak now, aren't they? Building up to Christmas.
2: Yeah.
1: So what do you want to talk about first?
2: Well, I think Celebrity Traitors.
1: Yes.
2: Which comes from a castle in Scotland.
1: Yeah.
2: That's introduced by Claudia Winkleman.
1: Yeah.
2: It's good in as much that you can't really guess who's who.
1: Yeah.
2: You know.
1: Well, who's a traitor and who's a faithful.
2: Yes. Yeah, you have to wait.
1: I mean, this is the first series. Well, it's been an enormous hit ever since it started with non-celebrities. But last year, the celebrity version really hit the headlines, didn't it?
2: It did.
1: And it's doing the same this year. Who have we got in there that we would know?
2: I don't know her, but Bella Ramsey.
1: Yes,
2: she's from
1: Game of Thrones. Yes, who else?
2: James Acaster.
1: Comedian.
2: He's a comedian, yeah. James Blunt, singer-songwriter.
1: Yeah, we just played his new single, haven't we?
2: Yes.
1: Yeah.
2: And Jerry Hall, which I've never seen in reality.
1: No.
2: She was married to
1: Mick Jagger,
2: yeah.
1: I'm not sure whether they were ever actually married, but never mind. Yeah, we'll take it as that. But what about the, the big news story so far is, what's his name, the actor, who right at the beginning was asked whether he was a traitor, and he said, yes, he was, which is really not the purpose.
2: Richard E. Grant,
1: yeah. Now, the interesting thing there is now whether it's been taken as a double bluff, that people actually don't believe that he's a traitor. Because are they voting this next programme? Is it the first person out? Is that, no, one's already gone out, haven't they?
2: Yes.
1: Who went out?
2: Oh.
1: The newsreader, wasn't it?
2: Yes.
1: Yeah.
2: Yeah.
1: Anyway, so the next one's going out. So will it be Richard E. Grant, or will it be counted as a double bluff, do you think?
2: I don't know. I don't think people want him to go.
1: No.
2: Because they find him entertaining.
1: Yeah. Anyway, there we are. So who are the traitors? Do we know who the traitors? One's Richard. One's, who else? James, is it James R. Caster, I think, was one?
2: Yeah.
1: And who's the third one? Do we know?
2: It's not Maya Jama, is it?
1: Yeah, it's Maya Jama.
2: Is it?
1: Yeah. Yeah. Okay, so much for traitors. We'll follow that week by week. It's about 3 weeks, that one. It's not a very long one, is it?
2: No.
1: And unlike the next one, which is Strictly Come Dancing, which runs all the way up to Christmas, and then there's a Christmas special of past winners and celebrities on Christmas Day. So it's a long-running one, this, wasn't it? And who have we got in this so far?
2: Well, not a lot of what I call really well-known people.
1: Yeah.
2: Even though it's, celebrities.
1: Yeah, who's the EastEnders actress? She's probably one of the best known, isn't she? Who is it? It's Lacey Turner.
2: Oh, yes.
1: She and Delta Goodrum, the singer, the Australian singer who was in Neighbours and recently represent Australia in the Eurovision Song
2: Contest. Yeah, because she's a pianist singer, isn't she?
1: Yeah, and then Danny Dyer. Not the Danny Dyer,
2: it's his daughter, isn't it? Yeah.
1: And Jamie Winston, which is Ray Winston's daughter. But who went out first? Was it Chris Appleton went out first? I think it was Chris Appleton, wasn't it? He got eliminated. So we'll find out who get knocked out. I think isn't it the movies week or something this next week?
2: Yes, yeah.
1: Anyway, all right. So we'll follow that through all the way through to Christmas. And then what else have we got? We've got Big Brother. Do you want to talk a bit about Big Brother? I'm amazed that's still going. Well, it's sort of been in and out, hasn't it? It's been cancelled a couple of times. Now it's come back, and it's on ITV2, which is not one of the prime time channels, but seems to be surviving okay. What do you want to say about that? Anything?
2: It's just that I always watch it because it's fascinating how they react together to each other.
1: Yeah.
2: Because they don't know each other. And, it's like a whole house full of people living together who don't know each other.
1: Yeah, I caught a bit of it where there was this enormous row going on over organic food. some one of the girls in there didn't want organic food and didn't like the idea of the budget being spent on organic food, which tends to be a bit more expensive. Is that right?
2: Mind you, they wanted something like 32 portions of coconut milk, but it had to be
1: organic.
2: Yeah.
1: Why did they want that amount of coconut milk?
2: Well, because they didn't drink anything else.
1: Oh, right. Okay. All right, so that's Big Brother. That goes its usual course, isn't it? Being, people being knocked out. And then finally, we ought to say a word or two about The Voice.
2: Oh, yes, yes.
1: Which has some interesting judges. Who are the judges? It's Tom Jones, isn't it?
2: Yeah, and Will I Am.
1: Yeah.
2: Kelly Rowland. And then you've got, like, two in a chair.
1: Yeah.
2: Tom Fletcher and Danny Jones from McFly.
1: It's a strange programme, that one, because it was sort of like a rival to X Factor at one point. But I don't think any of the winners or anybody in it has ever made it onto the big time, either as a pop star or on stage or anything.
2: No,
1: it's a bit of a strange programme. And yet it still draws in audiences on a Saturday night, doesn't it?
2: Yeah.
1: Is there anybody for you that stood out at all? Well, obviously the answer is no, really.
2: No, not really.
1: Okay.
2: No, I think you have to watch a few before it starts happening.
1: All right. Okay, listen, thank you for all that. It's a good roundup of the various talent shows that are on the go at the moment. And we'll come on to our On This Day feature after this one, which is a Jamaican sunshine time. As I say, over here, the sunshine has continued all the way through September and into October, and even now in the last week we've been getting more like English summer temperatures. Not the red hot temperatures we had back in the summer, but very pleasant sort of late sort of summer weather, which is coming to an end by the end of this week. And so we would welcome some Jamaican sunshine. And as usual, we're going to play this for Marilyn and Ron in Green Bay, Wisconsin, who are big Jamaica fans. This is Jimmy Cliff, and you can get it if you really want.
0: This is Midday.

0: How are you? 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
2: This is Mid Dance Radio. This is Paul B. I have Kathy with me. And we've got our On This Day feature now. This is where we take today's date, the 8th of October, and have a look at some historical events that happened in the past on that date. So let's start with Kathy.
3: In 1769, Captain James Cook landed in New Zealand for the first time near present-day Gisborne on the east coast of the North Island.
2: On the 8th of October, 1818, padded gloves designed by Jack Broughton are first used in a competitive boxing match between two unnamed English boxers at Aix-la-Chapelle in France.
3: And in 1871, the Great Chicago Fire kills an estimated 300 people and destroys over 4 square miles.
2: Blimey. In 1908, on the 8th of October, The Wind in the Willows, Kenneth Graham's classic children's book, was published. It has never been out of print in its entire history. Did you read The Wind in the Willows?
3: Oh, yes. Yeah.
2: You got a copy still?
3: I might have, because I'm sure I got one from when my kids were younger.
2: Yeah. Yeah. Okay. Next.
3: In 1927, the second 100 years silent short film is released, starring Stan Laurel and Oliver Hardy, the first Laurel and Hardy film with them appearing as a team.
2: And on the 8th of October 1956, the film Giant had its world premiere, the last movie of James Dean, who died in a car accident shortly after filming was completed. It's a good film, Giant, isn't it? I find.
3: Yes.
2: Really good film. Yeah.
3: In 1964, Beatles Ringo Starr finally passed his driving test. He failed the test in 1960.
2: Yeah. And on the 8th of October 1967, guerrilla leader Che Guevara and his men were captured in Bolivia.
3: In 1999, a survey for the UK's National Farmers Union discovered that pop music increased egg production in chickens.
2: There we are. And finally, on the 8th of October 2012, the film Lincoln, directed by Steven Spielberg and starring Oscar winner Daniel Day-Lewis, premieres. And that's on this day, the 8th of October.
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2: Don't forget our big question of the week. I'll be giving you the answer fairly shortly. According to a survey by Historic England, what do older Britons say was their favourite school dinner dish? And as I say, there's a top 10 list for that, and I'll give you the answer to that, say, soon. So, right, about this time in the programme, Sharon and Darren, our production team, reckon Kathy and I have been sitting around for too long. Need to get up and have a dance around the studio to get some exercise. And this being the Strictly Come Dancing season, we are dancing to dances that they feature in the show, and also to a song that they've also used on the show. At this point, we don't know until Sharon brings in the brief. And here she comes now. So what's it going to be this week?
5: Today, it's the Charleston. The Charleston is a dance named after the harbor city of Charleston, South Carolina. The rhythm was in mainstream dance music in the United States by a 1923 tune called The Charleston by composer and pianist James P. Johnson, and became one of the most popular hits of the decade. The Charleston is a simple, flexible basic step that makes it easy to concentrate on styling and musicality. The basic step resembles the natural movement of walking, though at pace. The arms swing forward and backwards, with the right arm coming forward as the left leg steps forwards, and then moving back as the left arm and right leg begin their forward movement. Toes are not pointed, but feet usually form a right angle with the leg at the ankle. Arms are usually extended from the shoulder, either with straight lines or more frequently with bent elbows and hands at right angles from the wrist.
2: Thanks, Sharon. All right, you up for this then, Catherine?
3: I think so.
2: Give it a go?
3: Yes.
2: All right, come on then, up you get. And we're going to dance to the Chicago Orchestra and Hot Honey Rag.

0: Well, there we go. Yeah, wasn't too bad. I enjoyed it. Not sure about you, Catherine. You got a bit out of the breath towards the end, didn't you?
1: Yes, but I did enjoy it. It's good sort music. Of ragtime.
0: Excellent. Music. Very good. From the film, well, from the stage musical Chicago, and then later it was in the right at the end of the film, wasn't it? I remember. Okay, so why Kathy gets her her poem of the week to get together, let me give you the answer to our big question of the week, which was, according to a survey by Historic England, what do older Britons say was their favourite school dinner dish? What was your favourite, Catherine?
1: I think it was shepherd's pie.
0: Shepherd's pie? I used to like spotted dick with custard.
1: Oh, right.
0: I've tried it since, you know. You can actually buy it in the supermarkets, but it didn't taste the same somehow. Don't quite get that school dinner-ish sort of thing about it. Then there was always pink custard. Remember pink custard?
1: Yeah.
0: Yeah. You're not so keen on that.
1: No.
0: All right. Okay, let's see what's on the list. At number 10, tapioca, sago or semolina, known by the kids as frog spawn. A notoriously milky pudding that children either love or dreaded. Frequently improved with a dollop of red jam. Which side of the fence do you sort of sit on with that?
1: No, I didn't like it.
0: No, I wasn't keen either. At number 9, spotted dick. There you go. A traditional cylindrical suet pudding studded with dried currants or raisins, served with a generous ladle of custard. Lovely. At number 8, chocolate sponge with pink or chocolate custard. A light or square sponge cake served bubbling hot with a brightly dyed pink custard or rich chocolate custard. Yeah. Number 6, Spam fritters. Slices of tinned pork luncheon meat dipped in batter and deep fried and served as cheap and popular protein. Now, I never enjoyed Spam in itself, but I did like it when it was done in Spam fritters. Did you ever cook Spam fritters?
1: No, I didn't, no.
0: Okay. At number 5, steak and kidney pie or steak and kidney pudding. Now, we talked about, was it last week we talked about this, about steak and kidney pudding, one of your favourite dishes?
1: Yeah, I might have done.
0: Yeah. A heavy meat-filled suet pastry dish that felt substantial and kept energy high during long school days, it says here. At number 3, toad in the hole. Now you're talking. Sausages, yeah, baked inside of a large tray of puffed-up Yorkshire pudding batter, usually served with gravy and boiled greens. Now, you have this thing about toad in the hole. It says sausages here, but you don't go along with that, do you? What do you use?
1: Well, no, I reckon if you get... You buy sausage meat in a lump, not in sausages,
0: yes.
1: And you take a lump of it and make it into a sort of sausage shape, roughly, and then cover it in flour.
0: Yeah,
1: and then do it like that.
0: You reckon it looks more like toads?
1: It does. It looks like toads in the hole.
0: Yeah, I'm a big fan of toad. I like toad. Even now. Number 2, cheese and potato pie. Now I know this is one of your regular dishes. You do a comforting, deeply beige pie featuring layers of sliced potatoes and sharp melted cheese under a baked crust, don't you?
1: Yes.
0: Is it your go-to Monday evening dish, isn't it?
1: Well, not always, but I mean, I do like it regularly.
0: Right. And at number 1, I'm a bit surprised by this, but there we go. Minced beef and onions, mince and mash. A staple main course of ground beef in thick, rich brown gravy served with a large ice cream scooped mound of lumpy mashed potato. I wouldn't put it as number 1, would you?
1: No.
0: But apparently it was voted number 1 in the survey. So there we are.
1: Okay.
0: Minced beef and onions. Okay. Right, so what's the poem of the week about then?
1: Well, it's called School Dinners.
0: Ah, right, okay. Go ahead.
1: Written by David Threadgold in 2008.
0: Right.
1: I remember in the 50s I stayed for my school dinners at six-sided tables with six chairs to match. I remember on walls having all the art class winners while the dinner ladies served our food by the batch. I remember lots of water in very large glass jugs with a glass for every diner in its place. And I remember as I poured it would give out a sudden glug causing droplets that would often hit your face. I remember smelly cabbage with lots of lumpy mash and a tray sliced up with equal bits of pie. I remember thick brown gravy. It landed with a splash that could blind you if it got in the eye. I remember all the puddings with custard steaming hot. You could only have it finishing your greens. I remember all the groaning as we finished off the lot and the sickly taste from piles of butter beans. I remember taking turns to have the custard skin. I had to scrape it off before the stuff would pour. I remember in the 50s that none of us were thin, as the puddings kept us going back for more.
0: Good. Now, there's an important point there, actually. He mentions the six-sided, you know, the six-sided table, because the school dinners in those days was a very sociable occasion, wasn't it?
1: Oh, it was, yes.
0: Yeah, and the older children were always the dinner monitors. Were you a dinner monitor at school?
1: Yes, I was, yeah.
0: And you had to go and collect the tray of shepherd's pie. Shepherd's pie wasn't on that list, was it?
1: I don't think it was. But
0: the tray of and then you used to have to dish it out to all the people on the table. And sometimes dinner monitors had favourites, didn't they?
1: Well, there was always one particular boy who was very much smaller and thinner than the others. And I always used to try and give him extra to build him up, but it never worked. And now he's an adult, he's still not very big.
0: All right, listen, thank you very much for that. It's time for you to go now. I can tell you need to go and have a lie down for a bit, don't you?
1: Yes, I do, yes.
0: So Darren's got his motor all warmed up for you, so he'll take you home, all right?
1: Oh, lovely.
0: But before you do, two things. First of all, have you got your thought for the week?
1: Yes.
0: What's it? What is it?
1: A brilliant skill to have is being able to reset quickly and move forward. Rough day, start fresh the next. Made a poor decision, learn from it and make changes. You're in control of how long you let something affect you.
0: Okay, and secondly, you get to choose an Elvis track of your choice. So what's it going to be this week, and Catherine?
1: Oh, let me be your teddy bear.
0: Oh, you really do need to lie down, don't you?
1: Yes.
0: All right, so we'll say goodbye to Kathy and... So, say bye.
1: Bye-bye, everybody.
0: And so there she goes, and here comes Elvis.

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Then we had Vangelis, followed by Delta Goodrum and her latest single, Warrior. We mentioned Delta Goodrum earlier, that she is one of the contestants in this season's Strictly Come Dancing. Right, it's almost time for me to go, but I think I've got time for one more track before I leave. Let's leave the last word about school dinners to Dog Zombies.

0: Yeah, securely named Dog Zombie, isn't it? Don't ask. Right, that's it from me for this week. Thank you very much for being with us over the last couple of hours.
1: And we will all be back with you
0: next week. In the meantime, longer it goes undetected, look after yourselves, the more damage is done. To others.
1: To spot the signs of a stroke, you have to think and act fast.
0: Middowns Radio.
1: Face. Has their face fallen on one side? Can they smile? A. Arms. Can they raise both arms and keep them there? S. Speech. Is their speech slurred? T. Time. Just like a fire, it's time to call 999 if you see any single one of these signs. The faster you act, the more of a person you save.

0: The top stories this hour. Thames Valley Police has agreed warrants to search two of Andrew Mountbatten Windsor's properties in February were unlawful. Procedural errors meant the incorrect section of the law was used. The criminal investigation into allegations of misconduct in public office continues. The former prince denies wrongdoing, while a legal process will now decide what to do with materials seized. Joshua Rosenberg is a legal expert.
1: If you have got hold of material, you the police, which you shouldn't have, but if there are other grounds for saying you want that material, well, you don't have to give it back, you hang on to it, and the court decides whether you should have got it. So clearly errors were made.
0: Two Latvian men have been arrested on suspicion of trespass at RAF Molesworth in Cambridgeshire. Ministry of Defence Police found an abandoned vehicle late last night. A Royal Navy serviceman has appeared in court accused of plotting to leak intelligence to Russia. 24-year-old Teddy Young has been kept in custody. An inquest has heard three sisters took their own lives when their bodies were found in the sea off the Brighton coast in May. They'd recently visited Birmingham, the former home of their late mother, who also drowned in 2010. Ministers say drivers being able to compare fuel costs on Google Maps is a game changer. Forecourts across the UK are now showing what they charge on the app as motorists face record highs at the pumps. Last week, average diesel prices topped £2 a litre for the first time. These motorists in Liverpool weren't happy.
2: As soon as everybody bought diesel cars, they put the price up and the tax on the diesel to make it dearer than petrol.
3: I've seen it for a

0: Change for Life is all about the small changes we can make to help us live healthier lives. 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For more ideas to get going every day, search Change for Life online.
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0: This man has the right to be treated with dignity and respect. This woman has the right to be involved in decisions about her healthcare. This boy has the right to be treated with a professional standard of care by qualified staff. We all have these rights and many others. We also have responsibilities, such as registering with a GP and keeping appointments. Our rights and responsibilities are set out in the new NHS Constitution. It explains how, by working together, we can all do our bit to make the NHS a great achievement for generations to come. To find out more, ask your healthcare professional or visit nhs.uk/NHS Constitution. The NHS Constitution, because the NHS belongs to us all.
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2: 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Sussex Health and Care supports the 1.7 million people in Sussex, including the people of Mid-Sussex, and is made up of health and care organisations right across Sussex. It is responsible for looking after and delivering all the health and care services in the area it covers. The four partners in Sussex Health and Care are NHS Sussex, East and West Sussex County Councils, and Brighton Hove Council. Sussex Health and Care includes all seven NHS hospital, community and ambulance trusts, plus all primary care practices in Sussex. This includes the University Hospital Sussex NHS Foundation Trust and the Princess Royal Hospital here in Haverhill. A wide range of other voluntary, community and social enterprise partners are also involved in providing health and care services in the county and are part of the integrated system. For further information, go to the Sussex Health and Care

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This is John Boy Cook and Afternoon Delight. Coming up next, the news headlines on the hour. 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
2: The top stories this hour. Search warrants issued for the King's Brothers Sandringham home and former one in Windsor in February have been found to be unlawful. The High Court said procedural errors led to legislation being applied incorrectly against Andrew Mountbatten Windsor. An investigation into allegations of misconduct in public office, which the former prince denies, is ongoing. Joshua Rosenberg is a legal expert.
3: Thames Valley Police have admitted that they shouldn't have made this application under Section 8 and that it didn't apply. We don't know who the judge is who did this, but he's been overturned by agreement by the High Court. You see, all this has been going on behind the scenes over the past few months.
2: A decision on what to do with seized materials is expected next year. Two Latvian nationals have been arrested on suspicion of trespass offences at RAF Molesworth in Cambridgeshire. Counter-terrorism police insist there's no link to the RAF Fairford incident. The dad of three sisters who took their own lives says losing them is a heartbreak beyond anything he could ever have imagined. A coroner made the ruling earlier after their bodies were found off the coast of Brighton in May. In football, Southampton boss Tonda Eckert says the club can finally put the Spygate scandal behind them after he was handed a suspended 6-week ban by the FA.
4: I made a mistake and I've said that relatively quickly. I think the only thing that was up for me is then to give my version to the story, and I'm happy that the commission listened. But in the end, if you make a mistake, it's not for me to judge the consequence.
2: The German admitted misconduct charges over authorising the observation of opponents' training sessions last season. The scandal saw Southampton thrown out of the Championship playoffs. Manchester City striker Erling Haaland is calling for unity on and off the field. He's spoken in response to his club appealing against their guilty verdicts for financial rule breaches. And if you need to fill up on the way home, you may want to check Google Maps first. The app now allows you to compare the cost of petrol and diesel at forecourts as part of cost of living measures. From Sky News, I'm Johnny Freeman.
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1: Gout is typically characterized by a sudden onset of acute pain, redness, and swelling. It typically occurs in the big toe joint. There usually is no history of an injury to the area. One goes to bed and the attack either occurs while you're sleeping or you first notice it when you get out of the bed in the morning. Patients describe the pain as so intense that just sheets alone touching it can cause excruciating pain. So what is it? How does it occur? Our bodies normally make uric acid when we break down purines. It's normal. Sometimes, however, we make too much uric acid, either through overproduction or under excretion. Purines are normal in our body. Purines also can occur in some foods. If we get too much purines, our bodies can't handle the amount of uric acid it makes. The uric acid is then converted into urate crystals. Urate crystals are tiny needle-like crystals that will get deposited in your joint. It typically occurs on your first attack in your big toe joint. On subsequent attacks, it can occur in any joint. Gout is a serious condition, but the good news is, through diet modification and medications, it can be well controlled.
0: This is John Boy Cook on Mid Downs Radio.

0: Hello, my name is Sarah and I am a physiotherapist. I work with children and adults of all ages to help improve their movement and activity when they have been affected by illness, injury or disability. I work with individuals who have problems affecting all parts of their body. This can include patients who break an arm after a fall, patients who have heart or abdominal surgery who need to regain their strength, and patients with chronic conditions such as cerebral palsy. My role is to provide movement, exercise and physical activity advice and support. We see individuals in hospitals, schools, mental health services and outpatient departments. In the hospital, we get patients moving as best as they can so they can be discharged safely. In outpatient departments, we provide exercises and guidance on regaining movement and strength. We work closely with other healthcare professionals, including doctors, nurses and occupational therapists in order to ensure patients receive the best possible support and care.
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that song. What an highlight! What's that, honey? Pick you up at 8. And don't be late. But baby, I ain't got no money, honey.

0: In the little town of Watchacomsea was a little couple with a pharmacy. 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So they started a service to help those in pain and those who were unwell get better again. She checked on health, he visited homes, and soon enough it was very well known. 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

0: won't you hear me now? 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

0: Hello, my name is Dr. Mark Metcalf, and I have an important message for you about prostate and testicular cancer. Speak to your GP as early as possible if you notice any of the following symptoms. A. Awake at night. 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C. Change. 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Are you needing to rush to the toilet? C. Change in testicles. Have your testicles changed in shape, size, or how they feel? Can you feel any lumps, or is there pain or a change in sensation? D. Difficulty. Is it difficult to have a pee? Do you have to strain or feel like you haven't emptied all your pee when you have finished? Usually, the chances are it isn't cancer and it won't be serious, but it's important to find cancer early so treatment can start sooner and there's a better chance of being cured. Please do not hesitate to speak to your GP if you notice something unusual for you. 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
1: 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Thank you for listening. This has been John Boy Cook and Afternoon Delight. Coming up next will be the news on the hour. 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
5: The top stories this hour. A police force has admitted search warrants issued for two of Andrew Mountbatten Windsor's properties were unlawful. Thames Valley officers raided his Sandringham residence and former Windsor home in February when he was arrested on suspicion of misconduct in public office. That investigation continues. Our correspondent Molly Malone at the High Court explains how the outcome was reached.
6: In essence, it's essentially that there was a legal error, a legal mistake, a procedural error, if you like, in the way that those warrants were obtained and the way that they were applied and the subsequent searches.
5: It will be decided next year whether police can hold on to the seized materials. Two men have been arrested on suspicion of trespassing offences at RAF Molesworth. The Latvian nationals, aged 32 and 36, were detained inside the base perimeter in Cambridgeshire in the early hours of this morning. An abandoned vehicle was also found. Counter-terrorism police are investigating. At least 30 people have been killed in Russian attacks near public buses in Ukraine. The capital, Kyiv, is enduring worsening power blackouts. A Royal Navy serviceman from Bedfordshire has appeared in court charged with spying. 24-year-old Teddy Young is accused of abusing his security clearance to try to give classified information to Russia. Andy Burnham says Germany is looking into joining an international coalition to build the next generation of fighter jets. During a visit to Berlin, the Prime Minister and Chancellor Friedrich Merz ratified a deal done last July, which commits the nations to closer ties.
7: From closer collaboration comes economic opportunity and jobs, and that very much is the spirit of the treaty that we've ratified today, the Kensington Treaty, the first treaty between Germany and the UK since the Second World War. It really is a significant moment.
5: And Southampton boss Tonda Eckert says the football club can finally put the Spygate scandal behind them. He was handed a suspended six-week ban by the FA yesterday after admitting misconduct charges. From Sky News, I'm Johnny Freeman.
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3: The top stories this hour. Thames Valley Police has agreed warrants to search two of Andrew Mountbatten Windsor's properties in February were unlawful. Procedural errors mean the incorrect section of the law was used. The criminal investigation into allegations of misconduct in public office continues. The former prince denies wrongdoing, while a legal process will now decide what to do with materials seized. Joshua Rosenberg is a legal expert.
4: If you have got hold of material, you the police, which you shouldn't have, but if there are other grounds for saying you want that material, well, you don't have to give it back. You hang on to it and the court decides whether you should have got it. So clearly errors were made.
3: Counter-terror detectives are questioning two Latvian men on suspicion of trespass offences at a military base. A 32 and 36-year-old were arrested at RAF Molesworth in Cambridgeshire last night. Russian strikes on Ukrainian public buses have killed at least 30 people. The country's capital, Kyiv, is under worsening blackouts. The Kremlin's targets have included gas stations, energy systems and railways. Suspected threats by Russia towards Lithuania haven't scared Prime Minister Mindaugas Sinkevičius.
5: We're not shaking or trembling. Russia is capable of producing ballistics, and we're using just approximately 30% of their ballistics for the war of Ukraine. But the ever is their stockpiling. Question is for what?
3: A letter has been sent by Irish political parties to the Prime Minister, urging him to intervene in a major dispute in Northern Ireland. Campaigners are continuing to block Unionist Orange Order members from parading along the Garvaki Road in Portadown, which is in a largely nationalist area. A senior NHS director says hospital flu admissions in England are the highest she can remember for the time of year. It's the start of an expected increase in COVID cases. And Manchester City's manager Enzo Maresca says he trusts the club completely. He's spoken after City announced their appealing financial rule breaches. From Sky News, I'm Johnny Freeman.
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3: 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I'm John O'Sullivan and I will be bringing you...
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6: 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This has been Mark Holder. Coming up next, we have the news on the hour, followed by heading back to the 80s.
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8: 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This has been Hannah Russell. Coming up soon, the Midnight News. 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

0: The top stories this hour: search warrants issued for the King's Brothers Sandringham home and former one in Windsor in February have been found to be unlawful. The High Court has heard procedural errors led to legislation being applied incorrectly against Andrew Mountbatten Windsor. An investigation into allegations of misconduct in public office, which the former prince denies, is ongoing. Joshua Rosenberg is a legal expert.
1: Thames Valley Police have admitted that they shouldn't have made this application under Section 8 and that it didn't apply. We don't know who the judge is who did this, but he's been overturned by agreement by the High Court. You see, all this has been going on behind the scenes over the past few months.
0: A decision on what to do with seized materials is expected next year. Two Latvian men have been arrested on suspicion of trespassing at a military base in Cambridgeshire. An abandoned car was found near the perimeter of RAF Molesworth last night before police arrested a 36 and 32-year-old. They're also being questioned by counter-terror police over suspected national security offences. Properties have been searched in Peterborough. Our reporter Barnaby Papadopoulos has more.
2: I just want to bring you the statement from counter-terror police, from Helen Flanagan. She said, "We're very aware of the recent heightened interest and concern around military sites, but at this stage there is nothing to suggest this incident is connected to the events at RAF Fairford last week."
0: An inquest has found three sisters who were pulled from the sea off the Brighton coast in May took their own lives. The mother of the women died by drowning in 2010. The Prime Minister, Andy Burnham, has told the German Chancellor he wants to bring the UK closer to Europe. The two countries have ratified a treaty agreed last year. Erling Haaland is calling for unity on and off the field as Manchester City appeal against their guilty verdicts for breaching financial rules. City were found to have used sham contracts to inflate revenues. And Bridgerton is getting another spin-off. The latest in the Netflix franchise will follow the early life of the siblings' mum, Lady Violet. From Sky News, I'm Johnny Freeman.
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4: 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I'm Mark Holder and I'll be bringing you the best of music right here on Middowns Radio.

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1: The top stories this hour. Thames Valley Police has agreed warrants to search two of Andrew Mountbatten Windsor's properties in February were unlawful. Procedural errors mean the incorrect section of the law was used. The criminal investigation into allegations of misconduct in public office continues. The former prince denies wrongdoing, while a legal process will now decide what to do with materials seized. Joshua Rosenberg is a legal expert.
2: If you have got hold of material, you the police, which you shouldn't have, but if there are other grounds for saying you want that material, well, you don't have to give it back. You hang on to it and the court decides whether you should have got it. So clearly errors were made.
1: Counter-terror detectives are questioning two Latvian men on suspicion of trespass offences at a military base. A 32 and 36-year-old were arrested at RAF Molesworth in Cambridgeshire last night. The US president has said his country will not resume military strikes on Iran before the midterm elections. Donald Trump has posted on Truth Social ahead of voters going to the polls on the 3rd of November. America's recently dispatched a third aircraft carrier and thousands of troops to the Middle East. Experts are warning England could be in for an early flu season. The NHS's National Medical Director says hospital admissions for the virus are the highest she can remember for this time of year. In football, Erling Haaland has called for unity at Manchester City as the club appeal guilty verdicts for breaching Premier League financial rules.
3: We have to stick together. We have to stay with each other, and we have to stay positive no matter what happens in life. We always have to have a smile, stay positive, look ahead and try to win football games. So yeah, stick together, enjoy the ride and smile.
1: The strike has spoken ahead of Sunday's Premier League trip to Liverpool. City continue to deny wrongdoing. And there's more romance on the way for Bridgerton fans. And this time it's the mother's turn. Netflix has announced a new spin-off series which will follow a young lady, Violet. From Sky News, I'm Johnny Freeman.
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4: 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Welcome back. 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

0: Thank you for listening. This has been Mark Holder. Coming up next will be the news on the hour. 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
3: The top stories this hour. Polls have closed in a by-election to replace Sir Keir Starmer as Holborn and St Pancras MP. Labour candidates Sargol Abdiwali is facing a challenge from the Green Party leader. The vote follows a motion by Zach Polanski's party to label Zionism as racism. Our chief political editor, John Craig, says it looks like Labour are favourites.
4: The Green Party are saying in a statement, whatever the result later, we have run a positive campaign for full of energy in what is one of Labour's safest seats. To be the main challenger shows how far the Greens have come.
3: A police force has admitted warrants used to raid two of the former Prince Andrew's homes in February were unlawful, but insists he remains under investigation. Procedural errors meant they were issued under the incorrect section of law, and a hearing next year will decide what to do with the material seized. Two men have been arrested on suspicion of trespassing an RAF base in Cambridgeshire. The Latvian nationals are in the custody of counter-terror police. An inquest has found three sisters who were pulled from the sea off the Brighton coast in May took their own lives. The mother of the women died by drowning in 2010. In sport, Manchester City manager Enzo Maresca says he trusts the club completely. It's the first time we've heard from the coach since City were found guilty during the international break of breaching Premier League financial rules. The side strongly denies any wrongdoing. Maresca's told City TV the club are appealing.
5: I'm very calm. Club has been quite clear. We trust completely the club, so we understand the noise. The focus for us is just, what we can control, and we can control just the football side.
3: And if you need to fill up the car, you may want to check Google Maps first. The app now allows you to compare the cost of petrol and diesel at the forecourts. From Sky News, I'm Laura Safe.
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I'd rather be a shut-in with you.

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0: The top stories this hour: polls have closed in the by-election triggered by Sir Keir Starmer's decision to quit as an MP. People in Holborn and St Pancras in North London have been voting all day. Labour candidate Sahgal Abdiwali is facing a challenge from Green Party leader Zach Polanski. It's as Andy Burnham's criticised their recent vote to label Zionism as racism.
1: I think it was a completely wrong decision, a terrible judgment on the part of the Green Party of England and Wales, in effect ruling out a two-state solution between Israel and Palestine.
0: It's understood the execution of an ex-US Army major who killed 13 people in Texas will be live-streamed to the public. Donald Trump's ordered a firing squad to kill Nidal Hassan after he went on a shooting spree at Fort Hood in 2009. Thames Valley Police says its misconduct investigation into Andrew Mountbatten Windsor continues despite search warrants being found to be unlawful. The High Court heard there was a legal error in the approach taken before searching the former prince's properties in February. He denies any wrongdoing. Two Latvian men have been arrested on suspicion of trespassing at a military base in Cambridgeshire. An abandoned car was found near the perimeter of RAF Molesworth last night before police found a 36 and 32-year-old. Our correspondent Barnaby Papadopoulos has more.
2: I just want to bring you the statement from counter-terror police, from Helen Flanagan. She said, "We're very aware of the recent heightened interest and concern around military sites, but at this stage there is nothing to suggest this incident is connected to the events at RAF Fairford last week."
0: Russian strikes on Ukrainian public buses have killed at least 30 people. The country's capital, Kiev's, under worsening blackouts. And Erling Haaland's calling for unity on and off the field. It says Manchester City appeal against their guilty verdicts for breaching financial rules. From Sky News, I'm Laura Saint.
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So the things I have to say won't wait.

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Go placidly amid the noise and haste, and remember what peace there may be in silence. As far as possible without surrender, be on good terms with all persons. Speak your truth quietly and clearly, and listen to others, even the dull and ignorant. They too have their story. Avoid loud and aggressive persons. They are vexations to the spirit. If you compare yourself with others, you may become vain and bitter, for always there will be greater and lesser persons than you.

0: Enjoy your achievements as well as your plans. Keep interested in your own career. However humble, it is a real possession in the changing fortunes of time. Exercise caution in your business affairs, for the world is full of trickery. But let this not blind you to what virtue there is. Many persons strive for high ideals, and everywhere life is full of heroism. Be yourself. Especially do not feign affection. Neither be cynical about love. For in the face of all aridity and disenchantment, it is as perennial as the grass. Take kindly the counsel of the years, gracefully surrendering the things of youth. Nurture strength of spirit to shield you in sudden misfortune. But do not distress yourself with imaginings. Many fears are born of fatigue and loneliness. Beyond a wholesome discipline, be gentle with yourself.
1: You are a child.
0: You are a child of the universe. No less than the trees and the stars. You have a right to be here.
1: And whether or not.

Therefore, be at peace with God, whatever you conceive him to be, and whatever your labors and aspirations in the noisy confusion of life, keep peace with your soul. With all its sham, drudgery, and broken dreams, it is still a beautiful world. Be careful. Strive to be happy.

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1: The top stories this hour: votes are being counted in a by-election to replace Sir Keir Starmer as Holborn and St Pancras MP. The North London seat's been a Labour stronghold since its formation, but Green Party leader Zach Polansky's hoping to break their clean sheet. Labour's Sargul Abdiwali is the bookies' favourite, but Nali Hamdash is the Green member of the London Assembly.
2: I've been a Green Party member for 14 years, and many of those years we toiled away in obscurity. The very idea that we're sat here discussing the fact that the Green Party might be in shot for what used to be Labour's safest seat really does show how much that Polansky has changed politics and put us on the map.
1: A police force has admitted warrants used to raid two of the former Prince Andrew's homes in February were unlawful, but insists he remains under investigation. Procedural errors meant they were issued under the incorrect section of law, and a hearing will decide what to do with the material seized. It's understood the public will be able to watch the execution of an ex-US Army major who, in 2009, killed 13 people at Fort Hood in Texas. It's expected to be live-streamed after a firing squad was ordered to kill Nidal Hassan. Experts are warning England could be in for an early flu season. The NHS's National Medical Director says hospital admissions for the virus are the highest she can remember for this time of year. In sport, Erling Haaland's called for unity at Manchester City as the club appeal guilty verdicts for breaching Premier League financial rules.
3: We have to stick together, we have to stay with each other, and we have to stay positive no matter what happens in life. We always have to have a smile, stay positive, look ahead and try to win football games. So yeah, stick together, enjoy the ride and smile.
1: The striker's spoken as City continue to deny wrongdoing. And there's more romance on the way for Bridgerton fans. Netflix has announced a new spin-off series which will follow a young Lady Violet. From Sky News, I'm Laura Singh.
0: Welcome back to the night shift on Midtown's Radio. 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